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Trevor went down to Georgia. 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

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'Cause I told you once, you son of a gun.

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Thanks for keeping it right here on Toledo's Greatest Hits 93.5 RQN. Good morning to you. What a day. It's a lighter weekend today. Seems to be okay around here, but as always, way too early. You got Paul, the producer. Pleasure to see you again on this beautiful Saturday morning.

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Toledo's greatest hits, 93.5 RQNA. Good morning to you. 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Text line is open at 419-240-1935. Hey, if you're up and you're saying hi, I do appreciate that. Just text me at any time. Tell me what's going on this weekend. I do not have a wedding tonight. It's a lot calmer, and boy, am I in a lot better mood. So what are you doing this weekend? I never meant to call you.

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So I need you guys to do me a little favor here. 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

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And good morning to everybody who's saying hi on the text line. Robert Kelly's back. 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
3: We're back with more of Toledo's greatest hits than you can shake a stick at. But just how many is that exactly?

Toledo's greatest hits, 93.5 RQ. And hi, guys. Paul here with you. So, in case you don't remember this little thing, we like to do a little live broadcast for the Ronald McDonald House. That's coming up on Friday, October 2nd. Most of us will be out there trying to raise money for the Ronald McDonald House Toledo charity. So much going on. So much going on over there, and we just want you to show up or donate. That's what we need on Friday, October 2nd, for the Ronald McDonald House.

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Text line open, as always, 419-240-1935. Also, I got a picture up there on the Facebook page, just when I actually realized what time it was and how stupidly early I'm not used to getting up. But anyway, it's good to be with you here on RQN.

Toledo's greatest hits, 93.5 RQN. So something about this song, I like almost every version of it. Of course, this one, Steeler's Wheels, but I also like the Black Crowes version. There's not a version. Sometimes when they do remix, I don't like them. Don't like them at all. But you know what? When they redo this one, a little Stuck in the Middle with You, something about it, just still like it.

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Toledo's greatest hits, 93.5 RQN. Paul here with you. Hey, I'm sure glad that the air conditioning cannot be working well. It's not bad outside, but for some reason, still very stuffy in here. So I'm starting to get a little moist, and I don't like it. I feel like I've got a little goo in me. 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I did.

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All right, relax there, Vincent. 93.5 RQ. Hi, guys. Paul here with you. My final hour. Hope you guys are. Let's try that again. Hope you guys are having a nice Saturday morning. I do appreciate you playing along with me today.

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93.5 RQ. And you got Paul here saying goodbye. Have a great rest of your day. And hopefully tomorrow you'll come have lunch with me on Sunday from 12 to 4. I'm going to be over at 1905 River Road in Maumee. That's the Coral Hamburg 100 Years in Business. Big party they're going to have there. It's a community celebration. Food, drinks, and prizes, basically is what it is. I'll be playing the music and helping celebrate Coral Hamburg 100 years. They're going to be at 1905 River Road, their old location in Maumee. If you're around tomorrow, come say hi. We'll talk to you again Sunday, 6 p.m. right here, 93.5 RQM.

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Toledo's greatest hits. It looks like we have a gloomy start to what will be a beautiful Saturday. I'm Chris Hollywood, hanging out with you for the next couple of hours. 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

Day two of the Black Swamp Art Festival kicked off about 2 hours ago, and it runs until 12:30 a.m. So a long day of festivities down in Bowling Green, including free music on three stages. 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

Hey, it's Chris Hollywood hanging out with you for another hour of Toledo's greatest hits. It's 93.5 RQN. Big football Saturday for the 419. Toledo has their home opener against Central Connecticut State or something like that. I think they should take care of business. BG makes their way down to Nebraska. That might be another L. Michigan looks to right their wrongs against Oklahoma, and Ohio State and Texas have the big showdown in Austin. It's RQN.

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Hopefully the rain is done for the day. It's going to be gloomy, but I don't want any more rain. It's 93.5 RQN. If you want to get out and about and enjoy this Saturday, Great Lakes Jazz Fest. It starts at noon, goes until 8 p.m. We'll have some local artists, and it's my favorite type of event because it's free.

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93.5 RQN invites you to kick something in for our community baby shower at Lori's Place on Westwood. That's 722 Westwood. Items they're looking for the most: two baby swing swaddles, sleep racks for 6 to 12 months, large over-the-head cloth bibs for eating, also cabinet locks, socket protectors, anything a new mom and dad would need. 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

Chris Hollywood hanging out with you on 93.5 RQN, Toledo's Greatest Hits. 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

Toledo's greatest hits is 93.5 RQN. Chris Hollywood hanging out with you. And we just got some news that Stevie Wonder is going to celebrate 50 years of songs in the key of life with the 18-date tour across Europe and the U.S. The U.S. leg starts November 19th at Madison Square Garden in New York. That ain't important, though. He'll be in Detroit for two nights at the Fox Theater. I saw Stevie Wonder maybe about 3 to 4 years ago. One of the best concerts I've ever been to. Songs in the key of life include well-known tracks such as I Wish, Sir Duke, Isn't She Lovely, and As. And it earned Stevie Wonder the Grammy for the album of the year. So you will enjoy that concert. Hopefully I'll be able to be there with you. It's 93.5 RQN.

I feel like this is the official end of summer. As we roll into fall, it is the last Toledo night market of the year. It begins at 6 and rolls until 10:30 at the Toledo Farmers Market. Only $5 to get in, and kids 5 and under are free. 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So get out and enjoy it. Let's keep Toledo's greatest hits rolling for you. 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

93.5 RQN. I'm Chris Hollywood, hanging out with you for one more hour before I head over to the Glass Bowl, because it is the home opener for the Rockets as they take on Central Connecticut State. I think they should take care of business, and it'll be a good time. We'll also talk about all the other happenings around town today. It's Toledo's Greatest Hits, RQN.

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Who said there's nothing to do in the 419? It is a busy weekend. You have the Black Swamp Art Festival down in Bowling Green, the Great Lakes Jazz Fest at Ottawa Park, and you have Night Market tonight at the Farmers Market. 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

All right, beautiful people, that is my time for today. Thanks for hanging out with me. I hope you have an amazing weekend. Get out, try something new, learn something new, and tell someone you love them. I do a sports show Monday through Friday with this guy named Denny Schaefer. It comes on 10 to noon on ESPN 100.7 The Ticket. Check that out. Like and subscribe on Facebook. 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

93.5 RQN. You can add Airport and Holloway to the list of intersections where there is a Sheetz, or there will be in this case, near the Kroger. Across from the Kroger, near Mama Mary's, 93.5 RQN.

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Another tough game. In fact, the beginning of BG's schedule is really hard. I don't know when they'll get their first win, but we will have the game for you. 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

93.5 RQN. I like to look at them as the end of summer festival season. Black Swamp Arts Festival and the Little Gaff, as I've always called it, the Greek American Festival. Cherry End Summit. 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

93.5 RQN. Decades before Taylor's massive hit, there was this. They wanted to put one in my neighborhood. It's more like a mile and a half away from my neighborhood. There's another Sheetz coming near the big Kroger on Airport. Airport Holloway, in fact. 93.5 RQN.

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93.5 RQN. There's something about this song that it's the horn. It just melts me. We're melted with football this weekend. Everything's in action. High school, of course, college. The NFL kicks off tomorrow in full, including the Lions and Browns. The Lions should not overlook the Saints.

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1: And from Lincoln, Nebraska, it is Bowling Green football. For the first time ever, the Falcons take on the Nebraska Cornhuskers. My name's Todd Walker. It'll be my pleasure to bring you the play-by-play descriptions and accounts of the ball game as Bowling Green looks to get its first win of the season following last week's disappointing 20-13 loss to Tarleton State. Meanwhile, the Cornhuskers, coming off a 49-21 victory over the Ohio Bobcats, will be looking to move to 2-0. Last week for Bowling Green, big plays were the difference. Two fumbles Bowling Green lost deep in its own end led to 10 Tarleton State points. And twice when the Falcons had the Texans pinned back to their own goal line, they allowed long runs that flipped field position. And those four plays really decided the game. Bowling Green got decidedly better as that game progressed. For BG, their last five drives, other than the fumble drive, their last six drives, you take out that fumble, their last five actual drives, they ran 47 plays and gained 290 yards, but it was too little, too late for Bowling Green last week as they fell in the season opener. It was the debut at quarterback for Jake Castantine, the young man who came from Assumption College, very much represented himself well as the offense expanded as the game went on, and he responded with a very solid game, 24 of 30, 262 passing, no touchdowns, but no interceptions, and also no sacks. He also ran for 17 yards, including a key first down in the game. Bowling Green defensively, other than the big plays off the goal line, really did a lot of good things. They held Tarleton otherwise pretty much in check, but those two big runs for over 150 yards really were the story of the game. But Bowling Green defensively, they were good in the red zone, allowing three scores and four trips, but two of those three scores were field goals and not touchdowns. Also, the Bowling Green defense was tremendous on third and fourth downs as the Texans converted only 3 of 15 opportunities on those combined downs. And overall, the defense had some things to build on. Negatives, no turnovers, and no sacks. Or I should say just one sack for the Bowling Green defense last week. And that's something they hope to improve on here today. For Nebraska, it's year number four under head coach Matt Rhule, the former Baylor and Carolina Panthers head coach. And they are making incremental progress here in Lincoln. 7-6 the last 2 years, back-to-back winning seasons and bowl berths. And they are hoping to take a step up the ladder in the toughest conference in the nation, the Big Ten, this year. And to that end, they brought in Anthony Calandria, quarterback from UNLV. He was the Mountain West Offensive Player of the Year last year. And last week in the winter over Ohio, he threw for 275 and three scores. He ran for a touchdown as well as the Huskers pulled away from the Bobcats. Last five drives for Wisconsin, they averaged, or for Nebraska, excuse me, they averaged 9 yards per play against the Bobcats last week. Meanwhile, the Husker defense brought in a new defensive coordinator, Rob Ulrich, from San Diego State. Last year, they had their moments defensively. They were number 30 overall defensively and number 3 against the pass, but still wanted an upgrade, so they brought in a new DC. The Huskers defense returns 8 of its top 11 tacklers from last year and several key transfers in, and they hope this defense will be a much better unit this year after a couple of big mistakes early against Ohio that allowed the Bobcats to have some early success. On Ohio's last 8 drives last week, the Huskers held the Bobcats to 132 yards and just a single touchdown over the last 2.5 to 3 quarters. So that sets the stage for today's first ever meeting between the orange and brown and the big red of Nebraska. We are in our AA Green Mecca Management pregame show. Coming up, we will get to our Falcon flashback. The only other time Bowling Green won a game on this date, September 12th, was 11 years ago, and it was in College Park. We'll reflect on that in our flashback segment coming up next. Then We'll check the scoreboard. Already some huge results from today in the conference and otherwise. Later, we'll hear from a group of our Falcon players, including Dorian Pringle, Jay Castantine, Cade Costas, and Brody Bolin. We'll talk with Kyle Crooks, the voice of the Huskers, as well. And, of course, we'll have Bigby's Coffee with the coach as we check in with BG head coach Eddie George. It's all ahead on our AA Green Mecca Management pregame show, Bowling Green at Nebraska, on what is shaping up to be a beautiful evening here in Lincoln. We'll take a break, come back with that Falcon flashback next. You're listening to Bowling Green Football from Learfield.
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3: 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And today, the Falcons will visit the Nebraska Cornhuskers. Time now for our Falcon flashback, and we do an On This Date edition of the Falcon flashback. We look back to September 12th, 2015, Bowling Green at Maryland. And it was a signature win for BGSU. Maryland did strike first, leading 10-0. Thanks in large part to an 85-yard punt return for a touchdown by William Likely at the end of the first quarter, in fact, the final play of the first quarter. Bowling Green would then score early in the second quarter to finally get on the board. 10th play of the drive. Falcons looking to finally get in the end zone and get on the board, period. It's 10-0 Maryland. 2:12:15 to go in the half. Shotgun with a running back. Two receivers into the short side left. Option right. Johnson, scoop ahead. Touchdown, Derek Lee. Little shovel pass ahead off the option look. And Derek Lee has his first Falcon touchdown.
1: Touchdown, BGSU.
3: After a missed PAT, it was 10-6 Maryland, and the Falcons were about to go down, it appeared, by a score of 17-6, but a stop on defense forced the Terps into a field goal.
1: Terps going to set up power look. I formation. Third and one at the two. Motion man left to right. Hand to the tailback. Brown hitting the backfield, and down he goes for a loss. Trent Green.
7: Yes.
1: In there to knock him down. A loss on a third and one power set with the fullback in the eye, and Trent Green says, how you doing?
3: After that play, a field goal made it 13-6, and that's where it stayed until halftime. And then the teams had to spend an extra almost hour in the halftime locker rooms because of lightning and weather in the area. And when the third quarter began, it was all Bowling Green, starting with a familiar hookup.
1: Third and 10, Bowling Green at its own 42. Fake handoff to Green. Johnson looking to throw deep. Airs it out right side. He's got a man. It's caught. It's Roger Lewis. See you later. Touchdown, BGSU. Roger Lewis ran past a befuddled Terrapin. That's Sean Davis. 58 yards, and Bowling Green is within a point. 13-12. With 12-10 to play in the third quarter.
3: Maryland would answer that score, however, and reclaim a 7-point lead and then force BG to punt. But the hero from earlier, William Likely, turned into the GOAT.
1: BG 27, the line of scrimmage. Likely took one back 85 yards for a touchdown earlier. Davidson runs to his left, then boots it. Pretty good one. Likely backs up. Muffs the punt. He muffs the punt. The ball's loose.
7: Got it.
1: It's a scrum. Who's got the football? Bowling Green's got the football. Bowling Green recovery.
7: I think that's
1: it's Alfonso Mack.
7: Okay.
1: Alfonso Mack on the recovery of the muff punt by Likely, and Bowling Green gets a huge break.
3: Bowling Green took advantage of that mistake, cashing in a game-tying touchdown just four plays later.
1: Falcons first and goal at the three, looking to retie the game. Hand off Travis Green in the middle, and he will work hard.
7: Touchdown.
1: And he will carry him across the goal line for a touchdown. BGSU. He ran into a defender near the line of scrimmage, but kept going. And next thing you know, he's in the end zone for six.
3: The game remained tied as Bowling Green took possession at its own one-yard line late in the third quarter. And they proceeded to go 17 plays, 99 yards in 5.5 minutes. And then early in the fourth, they would take the lead.
1: Second and goal at the five. Empty set for Bowling Green. Matt Johnson in the gun. We're tied at 20, just underway fourth quarter. Matt pumps, now throws. Touchdown, Ryan Burbrink! Welcome home, Burbs! Touchdown, BGSU! He grew up within miles of this place, and he's on the board against the Terps, and Bowling Green's got the lead. 30 seconds into the fourth, it's 26-20, orange and brown.
3: The Terps would once again answer as they put together a 75-yard TD drive in quick order to tie the game at 27 with 12:30 to play in the ballgame. But from there on out, it was all Bowling Green, beginning with the very next possession, 7 plays, 73 yards, and the payoff coming from Johnson to Lewis again.
1: Second and 10. Now Green leaves out of the backfield to the right. Empty set. Shotgun for Johnson. Blitz. Aired it out. Right side. Lewis cuts under. Catches it. Touchdown, BGSU. He cut right under Sean Davis and made the play. And the Falcons have the lead back with 9:53 to go in the fourth quarter. Bowling Green, 33. Maryland, 27. Roger Lewis strikes again.
3: After BG took the lead for good this time, they would help keep it with the defense, with the first of three straight interceptions.
1: Fourth and five. Hills awaiting the shotgun snap. He has it. Throws, and it's picked off! It's picked off near midfield, and that is Denard Turner. Interception, BGSU, and the Falcon defense with its first turnover of the year. And it comes on a fourth down here, and BG will get the ball back on the Maryland side of the field. Denard Turner, the senior out of Miami, with the interception for BG.
3: After that pick, it was the only moment in the sun as a Falcon for Robbie Rhodes.
1: Now Ronnie Moore motions into the backfield. They fake it to him on the jet sweep. Johnson loads up downfield for Rhodes. He got it! Robbie Rhodes, touchdown, BGSU!
7: They went for the knockdown, and it got through to Rhodes, and the Falcons have a two-score lead.
3: BG now with a 14-point lead, and the defense swarming would come up with another turnover.
1: Shotgun with a running back. Trips to the right, single receiver left. Rowe, first pass for him today. He'll step into one. It's tipped by BG and intercepted by Clint Stevens.
7: Interception, Bowling

0: after Bowling Green would cash in its final score of the day.
1: From the 14 now, Coppett remains the running back from the shotgun. Johnson fakes a handoff, throws. Dieter! Touchdown! BGSU! Gehrig, Dieter, and Bowling Green grabs a 20-point lead with 5:24 to go. BG 47, Maryland 27. Gehrig, Dieter for six.
0: After that, yet another Bowling Green pick, a second on the day for Denard Turner, allowed the Falcons to run out the clock.
1: Donovan Wilson, seven straight carries here, and that's it. The Bowling Green Falcons come to College Park, and victory tastes like turtle soup. Final score, BGSU 48, Maryland 27.
0: A signature win from the 2015 season, 48-27 over Maryland. After the game, quarterback Matt Johnson talked about the big second half, and he said it was because of Falcon fast.
2: I think our tempo had a lot to say about that. The beauty of the offense is it wears on you. Sometimes things that are covered in the first half or are open in the second half, just because of the tempo. And that's a credit to our strength staff for getting us ready to be able to fight in a game like this back in the summer and pushing us all the way through camp. It really helps in games like this.
0: The architect of Falcon Fast, head coach Dino Babers, after the win, felt good for his team.
3: I was really happy for the guys. I told them that, coaches have been in games. We were talking about the whole week. We were talking about upset wins over number one ranked teams when I was at UCLA over USC and all the great wins that we've had. I mean, that I've been a part of, and I really wanted them to have a win like that.
0: That's our Falcon Flashback for today and on this date edition of the Flashback. That was September 12th, 2015. 11 years ago today, Bowling Green's big win at Maryland. Today, the Falcons are here in Lincoln to take on the Nebraska Cornhuskers. And we'll check the college football scoreboard in our next segment as we continue on the Falcon Sports Radio Network from Learfield.
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0: We're back here in Lincoln. Our AA Green Mecca Management pregame show continues on the Falcon Sports Radio Network. First ever meeting for Bowling Green and Nebraska here today. Let's take a look at the scoreboard now in the Mid-American Conference. Four games have gone final, and the MAC went 4-0 in those games, all against lower-level competition. In Oxford, Miami took care of Holy Cross 45-7. And Muncie, Ball State, a 41-17 winner over Stony Brook. Came down to the end in Mount Pleasant, but Central Michigan held off Colgate 13-10. And in Kent, the Kent State Golden Flashes beat Wofford 36-15. MAC games in progress right now include the Toledo Rockets leading Central Connecticut 56-3 early in the fourth at the Glass Bowl. Akron at home leads Robert Morris in the fourth, 38-10. UMass about to go to 2-0. They are on top of Sacred Heart, 37-10 in Amherst with 2 minutes to play. Also just underway in Athens, Ohio trails Jacksonville State 7-0. Gamecocks scored with about 5 minutes to go in the first. Buffalo trails at Florida International in the first, 7-0. Michigan State and East Lansing leads Eastern Michigan mid-fourth quarter, 28-7. Games later, Monmouth at Western Michigan and Sacramento State at Fresno State. Turning to the top 25, the big game earlier today was in Ann Arbor, and the Wolverines bounced back from last week's loss, oops, win, to beat Oklahoma 17-10. Big win for the Wolverines. Another shocker in Stillwater. How about them Cowboys? The Oklahoma State Cowboys beat number 6 Oregon 39-31, and they snapped a long losing streak. What was it, 20-some games they lost? 21 in a row, maybe? Also, top 25 finals from today. It was number 2 Georgia mauling Western Kentucky 70-20. Number 5 Indiana likewise over Howard 55-0. Number 10 Texas A&M buried Arizona State 48-20. Number 16 Penn State beat Temple 27-9 in a game played in Philadelphia. Games going on right now in the top 25. Late in the third in Lexington, number 12 Alabama leads Kentucky 23-17. Late in the game in South Bend, number 3 Notre Dame pounding Rice 52-0. Early fourth quarter, number 15 BYU leads Arizona 21-17. And in the fourth in Seattle, number 19 Washington struggling with Utah State. It's 13-7 Huskies that game in the fourth quarter. So that's a look at our college football scoreboard here tonight. It's Bowling Green and Nebraska. The first ever meeting between these schools. We're here at Memorial Stadium in Lincoln. Kickoff is a little more than 40 minutes away. We will take a break and come back and hear from several of our players about last week and this week as we continue with the AA Green Realty Mecca Management pregame show. You are listening to Bowling Green Football from Learfield.
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0: It's a long time. I was hurt. But just being out there with my brothers and just everybody being encouraging, just feeling the energy that we had. It feels good, you know, playing with my brothers, being back on the field. It's not, like you said, it's not the result we wanted, but just knowing all the work that I put in the offseason, just coming back and being able to just play with them, feels great.
1: BG linebacker Dorian Pringle says the team has to focus on not letting the season-opening loss define the season.
0: We just got to trust our training and just know how much training, how much work we put in the offseason, and just know that's all going to come back for us, and we're just going to rely on that.
1: Also, after Saturday's game, new starting quarterback Jay Castantine talked with the media. He went 24 for 30 in his first ever BGSU start. And afterward, he talked about his Falcon debut.
2: Felt good. I'm just happy to be playing football again. I'm so lucky to be able to do this, you know, every day. And I'm full of gratitude for, again, just being out there. Coach has given me the opportunity to go out and showcase what I can do. And, yeah, you know, it could be feeling better, you know. Sucks to lose week one. But, you know, we're a couple plays away. I feel really good about this team and where we're at and where we're going. I feel good about where we're going.
1: Quarterback Jay Castantine said he felt like he got settled in after he took his first big hit in Saturday's game.
2: Running to the left, Mike linebacker came and smoked me, and I've got up, and I was like, all right, we're good. If I can take that hit, I can take anything, and that's when I was really just kind of settled in, like, you know, ready to go, nothing. Playing with no fear.
1: We hear more now from BG quarterback Jay Castantine. This was after Saturday's home loss to Tarleton State. He said the offense started slow, but eventually found its footing.
2: I kept telling the guys, like, we kind of have no choice. Burn the boats, burn the buses. Like, we're here now. We got to just, you know, we got to stop thinking about outside distractions and other things like that, and just be where your feet are and, like, play the next down. And I think, you know, it's been a long time since a lot of these guys have played football. Played real live football. You know, practice is one thing when you're going against each other, but like playing a live opponent is, there's just kind of a different feeling. And I think once we were able to really settle in and be like, all right, we're here now, like, I think we were able to get things rolling.
1: Also, after Saturday's loss to Tarleton State, quarterback Jay Castantine said that the Texans played zone, which kind of caught Bowling Green off guard.
2: Yeah, we went into this game expecting a lot of man coverage. Last year in their playoff run, they played a lot of one hole, and they would switch it up on third down, go in Tampa, and 3 week. But today we really saw a lot of zone coverage. You know, we don't know why necessarily, but, you know, as we started to see that they weren't going to play a lot of man, we kind of didn't have to change our game plan, but it's something that I feel like we did a good job adjusting to. And, you know, we were able to recognize, staff did a great job being in my ear about, you know, what we were seeing. So, yeah, a little bit different than what we expected, but nothing I haven't seen before.
1: In Saturday's loss to Tarleton State, Jeremiah Scobie had 10 catches for over 100 yards, and quarterback Jay Castantine said they are already developing a strong chemistry.
2: Yeah, Scobie's a heck of a player. You know, we've been high on him, you know, since the winter. We kind of knew he was going to be you know, one of our go-to guys. The defensive backs talk about how hard he is to guard as a player, and so we kind of expected this from him. We know he's got a lot more to do. Like, he's capable of doing even more for this team. And yeah, I mean, you know, you get a guy big like that and fast like that, hard to guard in open space. He's a mismatch problem.
1: Monday afternoon, two more Falcons addressed the media: defensive lineman Cade Costas and offensive lineman Brody Bolin. Costas was asked about his first game as a Falcon and the key late fumble that he caused.
3: Yeah, it's really good to be here. Really enjoyed my time so far. Team's doing really well, in my opinion. Building, growing, learning from this past game. To me, those plays, they just add up. You know what I'm saying? Football, you got to be present one play at a time. Just line up and go do your job. So it's never really a thought before the play, oh, I'm going to go get a forced fumble on this play. You'd like to do that every play. Thank the Lord, turned out the way it did.
1: We hear more from BG defensive lineman Cade Costas. He said the team is prepared for the loud environment they'll encounter here at Memorial Stadium in Lincoln.
3: Yeah, it's going to be a loud environment. It's going to be really fun to play in. We're definitely going to have to communicate very loudly. I really don't think we need to do anything new or special. Just keep doing what we're doing to the best of our ability. It's definitely going to be a very fun environment to play in. I've seen some clips online of some NFL guys talking about it's like the most fun, loudest stadium they've ever played in. So that'll be great and all. It'll be a great experience. Night game. It's going to be rocking.

0: But again, at the end of the day, it's just football. Definitely going to have to understand it's going to be loud. So the communication on defense has to be on point. So once the ball kicks off, we're just playing ball.
1: Cade Costas is one of the six Bowling Green Falcon captains, and he was asked, as a captain, what's his message to the team this week?
0: Just learning from our mistakes and moving on. You know, the game's past us now, 24 hours, 48 hours. Learn from it, watch the film, see what we can improve on, and really just put all our focus on this Nebraska game.
1: And Bowling Green defensive lineman Cade Costas admitted that the fact that Tarleton State had played a game and Bowling Green had not was a factor in Saturday's loss.
0: I'd say game one, just getting settled in. T-State, definitely a very good opponent. They were able to, get nice and oiled up their first week. We didn't have that, so it was our first week getting out there. And just definitely getting settled into the game. It's a hard thing to do, and you need to come out swinging regardless.
1: Also at Monday's press conference was offensive lineman Brody Bolin. And he said even though the Falcons came up short in the game, the O-line took pride in the fact they didn't allow any sacks while there were 30 pass attempts in the game.
2: I thought we played to a winnable level on Saturday. I don't think we met our standard as an offensive line. Going back and watching the film, there was definitely some things that we could have cleared up schematically and communication-wise. But honestly, I was extremely proud with how we played up front. I thought we were extremely physical. It kind of took whatever came at us that during the game. You know, I think it's a goal to go into every single game to not give up any sacks and have no tackle for losses. But overall, with our performance, I think we just need to continue to focus on our fundamentals, and I think we'll be in a good spot.
1: We hear more now from BG offensive lineman Brody Bolin. He says quarterback Jake Castantine definitely earned the team's respect with his play in his first game.
2: Really commands the field well, telling us where to go, the points, making points, and just being fearless, man. I think, you look back at the tape, the fourth quarter, I think Jay's just balling out, trying to do anything, scrambling, running around, trying to make as many plays as he can. And I think that's the guy that you want to block for, a guy that you never know where he's going to be at. He's always running around, making some moves and throwing a pass off his back foot and making things happen. I'm really excited for Jay and to be able to block for Jay.
1: We hear more now from Brody Bolin. He said despite the not great numbers running the football this past Saturday, he felt like the run game was close to breaking one open.
2: All I know is what me and the four other guys do next to me on the offensive line. I know that there was times where we could have maybe, got to went to a different point. But honestly, I think on paper, I thought we played really well. I give credit to Tarleton and made. We had a lot of one-on-one positions in the run game where, if that defender doesn't make the tackle, I mean, we're spitting for a 30, 40, or 50-yard run. So I don't think there's anything wrong with our run game. I think we just have to continue to focus on the details, being very detailed up front, and also just continuing to trust what we know.
1: And finally, Brody Bolin says he personally has some idea about how they'll deal with the loud crowd at Memorial Stadium in Lincoln.
2: I was fortunate enough to travel to Texas A&M and Penn State. So being on the sideline for those games, kind of getting an idea of what it's like, and watching our guys, play through that. I did not get in either of those games, but I think just seeing how guys handled that type of environment, and learning from those guys before me, I think are things that I'll take into the game. Trying to find an equanimity, just a calmness of all my emotions and focus on really just trusting my fundamentals, trusting the process and everything that we preach in the offensive line room and in the team room. I think that'll definitely be where I hang my hat at the end of the day.
1: That does it for our player interview segment here on the AA Green Mecca Management pregame show. Bowling Green, first ever meeting with the Nebraska Cornhuskers tonight here in Lincoln. We'll take a break and talk more about the Huskers when we come back on the Falcon Sports Radio Network from Learfield.
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1: We're back in Lincoln. It's Bowling Green at Nebraska. First ever meeting between these two teams. Kyle Crooks is the voice of the Huskers, and they're off to a 1-0 start. They met a very familiar foe to us, the Ohio Bobcats, in week one. And boy, some week one jitters or just mistakes early. And Bobcats struck for an early touchdown and kind of held their own with the Huskers through the first half, but that second half, Nebraska took over. So I guess coming out of that, they feel pretty good in general.
11: Yeah, I'm looking at some of my notes. They scored touchdowns in their last five drives, so that's a little streak that they have coming into tonight. But it was a head-scratching first half, I think, for the Huskers and a lot of these fans. There was a silence in this place only three or four plays into the game. First play, there was a coverage bust. 68 yards later, first and 10 in the red zone, and then a couple plays later, you're down 7-0, but they settled in nicely. It was a hot day. It was about 130 on the turf, so it'll be a little different tonight. It's about 66 degrees as we look out over Memorial Stadium right now. The wind isn't all that much of a factor, so it's going to be a lot more comfortable, but penalties too, Todd, issue. Nine penalties last week, got to get that cleaned up.
12: Yeah, Bowling Green wasn't nearly that sloppy in the penalty department, although they had their own issues, as you're well aware. This Nebraska team, though, you bring in a new quarterback, Anthony Calandria, and this guy is pretty dynamic, and I think they're expecting big things from him, aren't they?
11: Yeah, they are. He's a dual-threat quarterback. Last year they had Dylan Raiola, who was more of a pro-style drop back and throw, and you know, now in college, you need a guy who can have a little bit of escapability. So when Dylan decided to transfer to Oregon, they wanted to bring somebody in that could do a lot of different things, have the ability to be elusive, but also be a threat in the run game. And what he does, Todd, is the ability to have an extra guy that you have to defend in the red zone. Last week, he had a 13-yard touchdown run around the left end, but that's something they didn't necessarily have last year. And he's a very good passer. I think one thing that maybe gets overlooked, because we tend to hearken so much on the running ability, is that he can throw in tight windows. He throws a ball sometimes. He throws it too hard, but he can fit it in through defenders, and he's a pretty darn good passer too.
12: And a bevy of running backs to hand it off to, and Jamal Rule busted out of the pack in his first ever collegiate game last week and really lit up this crowd.
11: Yeah, he was a really, really fun to watch, and he's been that way since spring. He had a 75-yard touchdown in the spring game, and everyone had in the back of their mind, oh, this is going to be a future star. And when I'm out at practice, you see it. There was a lot of, and he did not have a single Power 4 offer until Nebraska came around. They were the first Power 4 team to put their name to Jamal Rule, and his high school coaches, Greg Olson, Luke Kuechly, Jonathan Stewart, some great Carolina Panthers who knew the kind of talent he had. But he came here, put on a lot of size. He's not only a lightning bolt that can get out and you know, have the big explosive play, but in the passing game we saw last week, and then he's very good in short yardage too. So he is an all-around back. He's a true freshman, so they're not going to crown him after one game, but the hope is that he continues with an encore performance in week two.
12: Well, the thing that impressed me about Nebraska, you look at their defense, they return a lot of guys. 8 of their top 11 tacklers are back, and boy, hard to have continuity nowadays, but they have it. So I'm assuming they think they can lean on this defense at times.
11: Yeah, last year the defense had all sorts of issues just based on they were playing a 3-3-5, and it didn't necessarily, I don't think, fit the personnel. They have a brand-new defensive coordinator, Rob Orch, comes over from San Diego State. He was they were a top 10 defense in a lot of different metrics last year at San Diego State. So he comes here, installs a 4-2-5, brings over some of his key players from that defense. But like you said, there's also a lot of returners that are a year older. Last year, this was a very young team. This year, they're very old. They had 70% of their production overall as a team, not just on the defense, that's coming back this year, which is pretty unheard of. But defensively, there's been some position battles through camp. But all three levels, this team, I think, has improved from last year on defense.
12: Take me through what Coach Rule's been talking about this week with you and otherwise, his concerns with Bowling Green, because I'm sure on paper everybody figures this is a game they should win handily here.
11: Yeah, it's, you know, when I talked to him yesterday, talked a lot about being able to stop the run game. They have three really good backs, as you know. Jay Castantine is somebody who's going to have the ability to put some pressure on the defense. Last week it was an issue for Nebraska being able to stop a mobile quarterback. You know, he puts quarterbacks in three different categories: the pocket passer, athletic, and dual threat. And he considers Jay Castantine an athletic quarterback, just like Nick Polis was last week for Ohio. So they have to have the ability to keep the quarterback in check when the play breaks down, stop the run game. And it's a lot of tight ends. You're going to see a lot of tight ends that are going to be out there and make plays. So you have to find a way to stop that portion of their offense.
12: Kyle Crooks is the voice of the Huskers. Good to meet you and good to be here. Good luck the rest of the season.
11: Yeah, Todd, good to meet you. Have a great call.
12: That's Kyle Crooks joining us here on our pregame show. Bowling Green at Nebraska, first ever meeting. 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
17: 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An intense game like this calls for a Coca-Cola. Ah, crisp and refreshing. That's a game changer. Yeah, that taste scores every time. And just like that, they're back at it. Passionate fans and an ice-cold Coca-Cola. Now that's a winning combo. No matter the team, no matter the sport, everyone knows fan work is thirsty work. Enjoy a Coca-Cola.
1: We're back in Lincoln, Bowling Green, visiting Nebraska today. Time for Coffee with a Coach. Head Coach Eddie George joins us. And, Coach, last week, certainly not the outcome you wanted, but there were some good trend lines, at least from week one. What did you take positively out of last week that you want to build on and get better at this week?
18: Well, saw some good things clearly through the disappointing result. And that's what we have to surrender. We have to surrender the result and execute the standard. And what I saw last week was, one that jumped off the tape was our resilience and resolve to overcome the momentum shifts, finding a way, giving ourselves a chance to compete at a high level. I felt like Jay played a really good game, gave us a chance to win at the quarterback position in critical situations. End of half, end of game, was successful there, was in position at the end to score. Our defense at times showed that they can buckle up and get the job done. We got to eliminate clearly the eye violations, the undisciplined play. You almost expect that in the first game, but that's the things we can build on. And we're seeking balance offensively. I like what I saw out of our kicking game. Ryan Kingston gave us a chance to pin him back on our own two-yard line, had him deep in our own territory, but we let him out. So there are things definitely we can improve upon, and this week clearly is a great challenge for us coming in Nebraska.
1: When you think about how Jay played, clearly as the game went on, he got more comfortable. I think the coaching staff thought he could do more, and the offense just expanded throughout the game. There's a little more there, I presume, this week?
18: Yeah, I mean, this is the first time we've seen Jay in live circumstances outside of our scrimmages. And out of an uncontrolled environment, you know, you can control it in practice. And we were really thrilled to see what he can do. Now, can he go on the road and do the same thing and execute in hostile territory against a really good football team and continue to build on the things that we established last week?
12: You know, defensively, obviously the big plays really hurt, but it felt like the rest of the game you controlled a pretty explosive offensive team. Has that been the message this week? If we just clean up those big mistakes, we're doing pretty well.
19: We're going to build on that. I mean, listen, we held that team. We outscored them 13-3 in the second half. And we gave them a short field twice, to give them 10 points. So when you look at it from that perspective, you feel good about it. Now, it doesn't mean that you just go out here and this is just going to happen. You got to go out and get better and build off of those things. And that's communication, eye violations. And I told the team this week, listen, we got to be who we're going to be. We got to play our brand of football. And that's fast, physical, and discipline. And if we can do the fundamentals, tackle in space, get the runner down, break tackles, stay on our blocks, you know, get off our blocks offensively, disrupt the A-gaps, do all those things, and in critical situations, understanding, hey, third down, we got to be magnificent, and we did that last week on both sides of the ball. We were 1-for-10 on third downs and fourth downs defensively, and offensively, we were 46%. So we can clean those things up, continue to build, and become the team that we're capable of being, we'll be fine in the long run.
12: Let's talk about the Huskers. Anthony Calandria, dual threat guy at quarterback. They got a lot of weapons. Defense will be challenged at all levels today.
19: No doubt about it. Of course, the quarterback is a tremendous ball player. Like you just said, he's a dual threat. He can throw it. He can run it. Surrounded by some great weapons. The receiver, number two, is a threat. He can go. Number one also is a big body that can hit an explosive. A couple of running backs that are downhill runners, but also they can have a breakaway threat. So it's going to put a lot of stress on our defense to be fundamentally sound tonight.
12: I'm sure you'd like to get some pressure on the quarterback without blitzing. Talk about the D-line being able to do that today. That would be critical.
19: Yeah, I mean, in any game, you want to be able to generate a four-man rush and be able to be disruptive in that. So that's going to be critical for us to not have to blitz as much, but you're going to have to do it. You know, this is a bigger unit. We really stress getting off our blocks, holding our edges, staying disciplined in our rush lanes, and being able to be disruptive on those critical downs.
12: Coach, final thought. How do you think you can attack Nebraska's defense today? What's there for you to do today?
19: Well, we're going to have to run our game. We're going to have to be able to run the ball, be balanced. We're going to have to help Jay on first down to not run the ball, cut out some tendencies that we've shown over the past, and be more balanced on first and second down to give us a chance to on third down to move the chain. So being efficient offense, and we saw some things that we can probably take advantage of against this team. In the passing game. So we're going to open it up, have fun, and let the chips fall where they may.
12: Coach, hopefully leads to a dub today. Thanks for joining us.
19: Thank you.
12: That's it, Coach Eddie George with us, the Coffee with the Coach. Thanks to Big B Coffee. First ever meeting between the Falcons and the Nebraska Cornhuskers. 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
22: 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It's Bowling Green and Nebraska today here on the Falcon Sports Radio Network as it's the first ever meeting between these teams. My name is Todd Walker. It'll be my pleasure to bring you the play-by-play descriptions and accounts of the ball game. 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Kevin Peel joins us from the sideline. Chris Fast is our spotter here in the booth. And Aiden Klein is the man back at Falcon Central. Before we get into this game, let's pause 10 seconds for station ID on the Falcon Sports Radio Network from Learfield.

0: We continue with our keys to the game now for AA Green Realty and Mecca Management. And we look back to last week. John Gibson, I think there were two key things. The Falcons were negative one on the turnovers, and they had a big play busts on defense in the run game especially. And those two things got to get corrected or at least improved this week to have a chance.
1: Those are the two quickest ways to get yourself beat. You turn the football over and you give up the big play. Bowling Green has got to be able to contain that in some way, shape, or form this afternoon if they hope to get the victory. You just cannot do that, especially here in Nebraska. It's 85,412 straight sellouts, 300 in volleyball. Like, this is the type of environment that you really have to play a perfect game in order to get the W.
0: Well, in the pregame just a few minutes ago, Coach George talked about the offense and trying to break their tendencies, which I think would include running a lot on first down. We'll see how that works today.
1: Coach George is an old running back, right? And that's just kind of the way. I mean, he also played for Jeff Fisher. And it was run, run, run, try to get the third down some kind of way. That's the way that they did it. And that's self-scouting. That's a coaching staff that's aware that we've become predictable, and they've decided to make it, to try to mix it up a little bit. And I think that's a great thing that they're able to, aware of that.
0: Well, clearly today, the turnovers, Bowling Green needs to be on the positive side of that ledger, John, not just even or, you know, close. They need to win the turnover battle today if they're going to pull off the upset.
1: They've got to have some balls bounce in their direction. They've got to find a way to get that ball out. You know, the defense has got to be looking for that. You know, some strip sacks, maybe some, you know, that second, third defender that makes contact with a ball carrier. He's got to come in with that hand trying to punch that ball out, because you don't win a game like this without some balls bouncing your way and a turnover or two.
0: Also last week, Ohio quarterback Nick Polis had some success running the football, and maybe we'll see that from Jake Castantine today for Bowling Green. But also the Falcon defense has to be aware of the running ability of Anthony Calandria for the Huskers. Last year with UNLV, he was able to run a lot. And this year, last year ran for 649 yards. This year he's already got a 13-yard touchdown run in their opening game. So those are the keys to the game with AA Green Realty and Mecca Management. Let's get to Gibby's pregame haiku. You can find these on our social media feeds. And before and after every game, Gibby expresses his feelings in the form of a haiku. And he's got one for us today. John, go ahead.
1: Nothing better than stadiums shocked silent. Make the Huskers hush.
0: Well, this place is loud right now, that's for sure, as the Huskers are about to take the field right after the Falcons, as you hear the chorus of boos for the white-uniformed Falcons here tonight. And now Big Red, as they call him, takes the field with the accompanying fireworks and a light show, although it's still way too light outside to really see that to its full effect, but nonetheless, we are getting close to football and a beautiful night here in Lincoln, Nebraska. We've had rain throughout the day in short spurts, heavy at times, but now it has settled in. Game time temperature 69 degrees, a slight breeze. It feels like football weather. The entire playing surface is covered in shade. So even though right now we have a lot of sunshine for the last hour and a half or so of daylight, it is not going to affect the playing surface. So as the pyrotechnic smoke clears from the field, we are getting closer to kickoff, and we're about to have the opening coin toss here with the Falcons and the Huskers. As Gibby mentioned, this is sellout number 412 in succession for Nebraska. 85,000 plus will be here today to witness this first ever meeting between the schools. Bowling Green, for you uniform hawks and aficionados, and they're all white with the brown numerals and lettering and the white helmets. Nebraska, red jerseys, white pants and helmets, and of course the white trim with letters and names on the back. So we're about ready to have the coin toss here.
1: Yeah, the Stormtrooper look. I like that name.
0: Yeah, they call it the Stormtrooper look for Bowling Green. And they had the toss. Looks like Bowling Green won. We'll see if our ref feed is working here momentarily. Our referee today is Jason Nickleby. Obviously, it is not working. So we'll have to monitor that closely off the crowd feed. Let's go downstairs, see if our man Kevin Peel is settled in on a crowded sideline down there, I think.
2: Yeah, it's very crowded. I was hanging out with some of the baseball and basketball recruits over here. They have some pretty cool traditions at Nebraska, of course, as you would expect. And one of those is a very packed sideline. Of course, the band has a very lengthy performance as well leading off to kickoff. So I was trying to figure out where I was going to stand because I figured I was going to be submitting reports and maybe I was staring at the back of 30 Husker fans' heads and couldn't see the play on the field. So the fans are going to clear out. But yeah, it's a beautiful night, guys. We're lucky. It looks like the rain has cleared out. It really just kept coming in waves earlier throughout the day. So you started to maybe get a little nervous that we were going to be dealing with rain as well as this game goes along. But guys, beautiful night. This crowd, it's filed in very nicely. It's going to be a fun game tonight between the Falcons and Huskers, guys.
0: And they are ready to go. No doubt about it. They are in full throat here tonight. The number one ranked Husker volleyball team won earlier. So,
1: yeah, I would be willing to bet a few thousand of these people are double dipping from the volleyball game this afternoon.
0: Oh, no doubt. No doubt about it. The Falcons will kick it away. Nebraska will get the ball first. BG will be going right to left as we watch and you listen on your radio, smartphone, smart speaker, tablet, desktop, or laptop. Kicking off for Bowling Green will be Trayton McKee. He and Ethan Warner split the kickoff duties last week. McKee set to kick it away. Mosey and Isaiah Hunter back deep for the Huskers. Very capable return men, as you would expect. And this one is underway from Lincoln. It is taken by Hunter at the 5-yard line. Hunter to the 20 and not much farther as the Falcons gang tackle him about the 25. And we get a couple of extracurricular plays there by Bowling Green and also by the Huskers, but people clear out quickly. Cashmere Lewis on the special team stop for Bowling Green.
1: I always wonder why guys were, you know, it's like, I'm not even that mad at the beginning of the game to be jawing and pushing and all of that stuff
0: right
1: on kickoff. Like, wait till the third quarter for all of that.
0: Well, sometimes those are the guys that kind of blow all their adrenaline early.
1: Yeah.
0: Single running back is the freshman breakout star, Jamal Rule. They won't give it to him. Instead, they'll throw quickly right side, a little tunnel screen, and that's a first down for Kwazi Gilmer, the former Bruin at UCLA. He's now here in Lincoln, and he gets 13 yards on that quick tunnel screen. And Nebraska can go with tempo, and it looks like they're going to do that here. Rule stays in at running back. First and 10. Huskers on their opening possession. Calandria this time hands it. Nope, fakes it to Rule. Throws it downfield. Middle of the field. It's caught in Bowling Green territory. The ball came out, says the Falcons. Ja'Cory Barney, the receiver.
1: Yeah, I think they're trying to see.
0: Yep, they're giving it to Bowling Green. Coming out of there with it is Joe Johnson.
1: Yeah, he bullied him.
0: I'm sure we'll get our first replay of the night.
1: Yeah, well, you had two players on him. JoJo Johnson, that's just what I said. He was the second player in, and he went to take that ball away. That's what you're supposed to do. When you've got a guy stood up, you've got to take the ball away.
0: I think they're going to overturn this.
1: Yesney was down.
0: Yeah, he's down.
1: Yesney was down.
0: Frankly, it's pretty embarrassing they missed that call in real time, to be honest with you. Ball's going to be at the Bowling Green 46 once they overturn this. So the Huskers going to the air their first two plays here. Now see, what they should do is take a TV timeout here since we have four breaks per quarter. But of course they won't do that. They'll have to shoehorn one in later when it's not at a good time. But what do I know about television? I guess not much. Hey, I want to remind you about Bigby Coffee, the official coffee of BGSU Athletics. You can find them at any one of their three area locations. They're on Anthony Wayne Trail. They're on Worcester Street right there in Bowling Green. And in the French Quarter Square in Perrysburg. Remember, it isn't Big B without BG.
1: Todd, I heard you you actually have like a Big B free card is what they told me at the Voice of the Falcons. That's just, you know, I'm just wondering why you didn't want to share it with your partner, man.
0: That's just a rumor.
1: You know, you get the gear, you get the coffee.
0: That's my enemies started up that rumor. Now, last night, you and Chris Fast had a chance to meet a Heisman Trophy winner, not our head coach.
1: Yeah, actually, Mike Rozier.
0: Yeah.
1: You know, we met Mike Rozier last night, and, you know, for me as a Browns fan, I remember him and his Houston Oilers tormenting us. And,
0: yes.
1: You know, but it was really interesting because he said, you know, hey, Eddie's my guy. I had to come and see Eddie. And you start to realize maybe those Heisman House commercials, there's more of a brotherhood and camaraderie than what you realize.
0: Yeah, that's a good point. They sure are taking a long time for this replay, but here comes the announcement now. And again, the ref mic isn't working, so we'll try to hear it ambiently.
1: Yeah.
0: Oh, they're calling it an interception.
1: Yeah, it was an interception. Yeah.
0: Perhaps the ball was never controlled then.
1: Well, it was called on the field, a turnover.
0: Right.
1: So they didn't see any evidence that was conclusive to turn it over.
0: Well, that is a huge break for Bowling Green as they will take over at their own 46. Austin Dendy in the game at running back. But looking to pass is Castantine downfield deep. It is in, knocked away. Nearly intercepted. Brendan Ridley was the man they were looking for against Andrew Marshall.
1: It's a flag down.
0: Their best corner.
1: Illegal man downfield.
0: Castantine couldn't really fully lean into that throw.
1: Yeah.
0: A little underthrown.
1: Yeah, that was, I mean, if he could have gotten that ball where it needed to be, that was 6 points.
0: Yeah. So the Falcons get a penalty for illegal man downfield. So that'll back it up to the 36.
1: Yeah, that.
0: Or to the 41, a 5-yard penalty.
1: Yeah, that ball came out of there like it had been hit by artillery.
0: Yeah, Castantine couldn't fully step up in the pocket. Falcons got an interception on a contested ball, but now face first and 15 at their own 41. Dendy, the running back, Castantine fakes a pass left, shuffles right, throws downfield. Incomplete, flag flew. That's going to be holding on BG.
1: Yeah, they're going to get Gabe Funk.
0: Looking for Wynn Sharp downfield, again covered by Andrew Marshall.
1: Yeah, they're going to get Gabe Funk with the hold. And, you know, he wound up laying on almost like it looked like a pancake, but they're going to say it's a hold. Okay.
0: Yeah, Marshall hit Wynn Sharp a little early. That's what that pass interference is about.
1: Well, we can live with offsetting penalties.
0: So it's Seth first and 15 again from the 41. Dendy in the backfield with Castantine. Amakri. With that motion, they hand it to him. He's behind the line of scrimmage. He's in trouble. He lost two. Andrew Marshall, the corner, up to finally make the stop. And Amakri on that jet sweep, kind of a backward jet sweep as he motioned behind the other running back. That's a loss back to the 39. Make it second and 17.
1: Yeah, it's just good defense by Nebraska. They did a good job of keeping contain on the outside, and Amakri, there's just no way, when you got good technique, it's very hard to get outside of that.
0: Dendy in the game at running back. Single setback, Castantine under center. Leo Kemp, a shuffling fullback up in front. Hand to Dendy. He's hit at the line of scrimmage, but manages to squeeze out two. It'll be third and 15.
1: Hey, that was a nasty block thrown by Leo Kemp. They almost like an influence trap block. They let a defensive lineman come through there, and he's wally-whopping. Unfortunately, the linebacker was able to make the play.
0: Third down and 15. Bowling Green got a contested interception to take the ball away from Nebraska, but now facing third and long This is one of those where you cannot make a mistake if you're Jay Castantine in the shotgun. Ridley motions over to the right side. There's the snap. Quick throw right to Ridley. A little screen out there. Can't get around the defender. Eli Jacone Duffy trying to block for him, but Dwayne McDougal able to spring free and make the stop for a gain of three. It's fourth and 12, and the Falcons will have to punt the football. And that will bring on Ryan Kingston. Averaged almost 44 yards a punt on his three boots last week. Pinned the Texans at the one on a particular punt. Ja'Cory Barney, dangerous return man, standing at the Nebraska 15. Kingston, left foot boot. Barney coming up toward it. Catches it, coming forward at near the 26 or 27, is pushed out of bounds right about the 30-yard line.
1: You got a flag on the field, 46-yard line.
0: It's at the 31 of Nebraska, the final spot. Falcons couldn't hold them off the punter, so they got a holding penalty. That's already two in the game, and we have a timeout. No score here on the Falcon Sports Radio Network from Learfield.
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0: Back here at Memorial Stadium in Lincoln, it is Bowling Green and Nebraska. No score. Falcons got an interception by JoJo Johnson and then turned around and punted the football over to the Huskers. So each team has come up short as far as their first offensive possession here. Meanwhile, we want to remind you the Wood County Hospital is proud to be the official hospital of BGSU Athletics. For 75 years, they've been in our community. They're proud of their staff and the high quality and compassionate care they provide for the community. At Wood County Hospital, they say thank you for continuing to depend on them. And, of course, they say go Falcons. So we talked about the turnover battle, Gibby, and the Falcons got that turnover on the first series of the game. But now they got to go back out here and do it again. And they had given up two pretty good pass plays when they got the interception on what turned out to be a ball that was never fully controlled and eventually taken away by JoJo Johnson.
1: Yeah, the hope is here that, you know, we can go out and duplicate that success. I would like to see them improve the way that they're attacking, especially on those outside passes, that quick screen that they had. You know, you just gave up the inside. You've got to be able to fight and stay heads up to slow down that receiver. But the defense got out there and did what they need to do. We want to see them also, you know, put a little more pressure on this quarterback. You know, this is a big drive here. We wanted to end that last one with touch points, though. Goodness.
0: Nebraska 41 is the starting point for this one for the Big Red. Pistol formation, Makai Nelson, the running back behind Calandria. They run a man in motion, but give it to the running back, Makai Nelson, and he is stopped for a yard or two. Good Bowling Green defense there. Sticking his nose in early was Josiah Andrews was the first man there. Gain of two. Makes it second down and eight for the Huskers. No score. They'll break the huddle. Nelson remains in it, running back with Anthony Calandria, the quarterback in the shotgun. Now he'll move behind his quarterback. Play fake. Calandria looking to throw. Has a lot of time. Man breaking open, and he hit him, but he dropped it when he went to the ground. And Isaiah Hunter Calandria may have led him a little too far to the sideline. Johnny had to dive at it. It's third and eight.
1: Yeah, not the best ball throwing, and Bowling Green was very fortunate for that because that was going to be a big play. Hunter just couldn't keep – he got his hands on it, but when he hit the ground, that ball sputtered out of there.
0: So Calandria misfires on that one. Officially, he's now 1-for-3 with that interception. Third down and eight. Quinton Ives, that back in there at running back, or making his first appearance today, I should say. Didn't play last week against Ohio. BG brings an extra pressure, but escaping the pocket, Calandria finds a man in the open space. And that's a tackle by Cal El Pascal against Ja'Cory Barney, short of the first down by a yard.
1: That's a heck of a play by Cal El.
0: Yes, it is. Ja'Cory Barney, very elusive. It's fourth and one in midfield, and you sense the Huskers are going to go for it here.
1: Oh, yeah, they're bringing out the power package. A whole bunch of guys that had extra training table yesterday.
0: Fourth and one for the Huskers on their second possession of the game. No score. 10:35 left first quarter. Jamal Rule, their freshman running back, checks in. Shotgun for Calandria. Gives it to Rule, and he'll get the first down. Didn't get a lot, but only needed a yard. He gets three. And you don't see coaches trust a freshman with short yardage that often, John.
1: You know, they believe this kid is special, and you know he played well last week. But you know, when you're giving a guy the ball on fourth and short in the second game of the season, you trust him, and he showed why.
0: He got four, actually, first and ten. He stays in at running back. He's now standing behind Calandria in the shotgun. Two receivers left. They hand it to Rule. Stretch play left. Finds a crease. Calal Pascal comes up to make the stop. Not until he got five more. Also in on the stop for Bowling Green was Preston Estoesta. So both the safeties making the stop. A gain of five at second and five. Huskers right back to the line. Calandria again with Rule in the backfield. Gives it to him. Cuts out to the right. And he'll be a couple yards shy of the first down. Dorian Pringle on the stop for Bowling Green. Also got some help there on the tackle by A.J. Odom. So it'll be third down and a long yard. Falcons and Huskers scoreless here in Lincoln. The ball's at the 42.5. We'll call it the 43. Third and a short two. Rule remains in with Calandria. Shotgun formation. Hand off to Rule, and he will hit the hole and be stopped short.
1: Yeah.
0: Going to be fourth and one. Falcons were led by Cade Costas, the big defensive lineman. And the Huskers, for a second consecutive time, will face fourth and one.
1: And they've checked in a couple of buffet busters there.
0: BG 42.
1: Offensive lineman Tyler Knack, number 75, is checked in the game. He's 320.
0: So it's fourth and one at the Bowling Green 42. Power formation. Under center is Calandria. Turns the hands of the tailback Rule, and he will fight and be stood up. And he got the first down.
1: They're going to mark it. They're going to give it to him.
0: He got between the 36 and the 35 before the Falcons could stand him up, and that's what he needed. Pretty good short yardage run defense there, though, by the Falcons.
1: Yeah, I mean, they brought in an offensive tackle who's 320. They brought in a defensive tackle who is about the same size, and they had both of those guys lined up in like a power eye formation.
0: So it's first down and 10. Makai Nelson back in the game at running back. Pistol formation behind Calandria. Boot out after the fake. Calandria sidesteps the rusher, throws to a wide open man. Touchdown, Nebraska. Ja'Cory Barney. Preston Estoesta was trailing him by about 10 yards.
1: Yeah, somebody's eyes got caught in the backfield, and that's why Barney was so wide open.
0: Ja'Cory Barney, his first TD of the year, and it's 6-0 Nebraska. Anthony Calandria had to sidestep one rusher after that little run fake, and then let loose with a perfect pass into the end zone for Ja'Cory Barney.
1: And that's what Coach George was talking about in pregame, about the eye discipline. Somebody's eyes got caught in the backfield, and they were late getting over to Barney.
0: Presumably that would be Estoesta, who was trailing the play.
1: Yeah, and Estoesta is a defensive back that loves to get in there and mix it up. He's not afraid to hit you with the line of scrimmage. And, you know, when sometimes when you do that, you become the hero. But when they notice that on film, they recognize it's a tendency. They throw that play-action pass at you, and they really make you pay for it.
0: 9 plays, 59 yards, 4 minutes, 19 seconds on the drive. Recap for Nebraska. PAT is good. 7:34 to go, first quarter. It is the Huskers 7 and Bowling Green nothing. 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
0: Back here in Lincoln, it is Nebraska 7, Bowling Green nothing. Anthony Calandria, 36-yard pass to Ja'Cory Barney. The Huskers converted 2 fourth-and-ones on that drive and eventually got it in the end zone on a deep ball on a 1st-and-10 call. And it's 7-0 Huskers. As we come to you from Lincoln, Nebraska, Todd Walker, John Gibson here in the booth. Now let's go downstairs to our man Kevin Peel, hanging out on the Bowling Green sideline here with 85,000 or so.
2: Yeah, it's frankly hard to hear yourself think. I actually had one of the recruits ask me a little bit about some of the places we've been over the years and what he thought, at least initially, of what my thoughts were on this place. I would say in terms of noise, top five. At worst, if not higher than that, of course, A&M 2 years ago is probably the loudest one we've been to in the last decade or so. But all in all, it's very loud. It's hard to think right now. And, of course, Nebraska is able to pull one of those big plays out there, finding Barney streaking towards the corner of the end zone. It was good to see the Falcons at least attempt to hurry him there. Of course, the pass rush was a big issue last week, not getting home against Tarleton State guys. They missed an opportunity there. Of course, the Falcons had the long ball that they didn't convert on as well on their first drive. So hopefully Bowling Green can slow this pace down a little bit because the Big Mo turned to the Big Red here with that last touchdown pass, guys.
0: 7-0 Nebraska. Bowling Green had one possession. They had negative yards and punted. But technically, they won't have negative yards because it was a penalty that set them back. But total yards,
1: I'm glad
0: in reality,
1: all,
0: they
1: I'm glad
0: were
1: all those fans got out of Kevin's way so he can see now.
0: Yeah, they had a lot of people on the sideline in pregame.
1: Right next to the Tom Osborne name.
0: Here is the kickoff, and that will carry into the end zone and through the end zone for a touchback. So Bowling Green will have the football. At their own 25-yard line, 1st and 10. Falcons certainly got away from their tendency, Gibby, in the first drive as they threw the ball on the first three plays, I think it was.
1: Yeah, I loved seeing Castantine back up and just let one uncork on that first play.
0: Right now he'll have Austin Dendy straight behind him on the left hash from the 25, 1st and 10. Tight formation, play fake. Castantine rolls right, got a man wide open. It is Jeremiah Scobie. And Scobie is pushed out of bounds after he got the first down.

0: let him get out there and cause some havoc.
1: Castantine under center, two receivers left. Single running back Dendy straight behind him. Tight end on the left, actually two of them. So strong left formation in the middle of the field. Second and one at the Bowling Green 45. Long count here by the Falcons. Here's the hand to Dendy. Bouncing to the left, gets around the corner after a stiff arm and has the first down.
0: You know, I love a good stiff arm.
1: Taken down at the 49-yard line of Bowling Green. He got four, and he moves the chains. Bowling Green's second first down of this drive, their second time having the football. 7-0 Nebraska. We have 5:50 and counting, first quarter. Falcons in their all-white uniforms tonight as Castantine sets up in the shotgun with Dendy on his right. Two receivers left, one to the right for BG from their own 49, first and 10. Here's the jet sweep to Ridley. He wants to throw it. Nowhere to go. He'll throw it away. Hit as he threw it. So BG reaching into the trick bag on their second possession, John, but didn't pan out.
0: Yeah, they were trying to get that ball to Jeremiah Scobie, and it was kind of a run read thing, but Ridley was smarter.
1: We got a flag at the point of attack where the ball was
0: roughing
1: thrown.
0: The passer?
1: Might be.
0: Yeah.
2: Offense, oh, number five.
1: Grounding. Intentional
2: grounding. The ball will be placed at the spot of the foul. Loss of down. Second down.
1: So, I don't know, either didn't get it to the line of scrimmage or there wasn't anybody close enough, or they did call grounding on Ridley. And that's the gamble you take when you throw that kind of play out there. It's a loss of eight.
0: Hey, man, these are Big Ten officials. They added a second to a game last week. I don't want to hear anything about.
1: Second down and 18 after that loss of down. Amokri in the backfield. Castantine under center. 7-0 Nebraska with 5.5 minutes to go in the first quarter. Amokri bouncing out to the right. Run out of bounds by Andrew Marshall. At the point of attack, there was nothing there. He bounced it out to the right. Didn't get a whole lot. Got to the 44, a pickup of three. It's third and 15. Second straight possession. Bowling Green has faced third and 15.
0: Yeah, you definitely saw the quickness from Amokri there. Once he bounced that outside, he was one-on-one with a man, gave him a quick little shiver, and tried to get outside of him. It was a really nice move, just ran out of field.
1: Third and 15. Bowling Green in its own 44, trailing 7-0 here in the first. Castantine working in the shotgun. Three receivers to his left. Amokri with him in the backfield. Single receiver right. That ball's batted at the line of scrimmage and picked off by Nebraska. That was Donovan Jones who found that ball hanging in midair. Not sure which lineman got a hand on it. But again, those close quarter tunnel screens and bubble screens can get knocked in the air. And that's what happened right there. And the Huskers have the first turnover of the game for their defense.
0: Yeah, it looked like they were trying to set up a tight end screen for Jeremiah Scobie.
1: Yeah, it was Williams Waneri who got his hands up, the big 6'7 defensive end, and caused the interception for Donovan Jones. And now the Huskers will have the football. And again, for some reason, we did not take a media timeout here.
0: Just to make you mad, Todd.
1: 4:36 to play. They're at the Bowling Green 38-yard line. It's already 7-0 Nebraska. Single running back is Isaiah Mosey. They fake it to him. Calandria boots left, pressured, gets rid of it, and missed his man. He got crushed. And now a late flag comes in here.
0: Yeah, two of them.
1: After the play, the hit was provided by Bowling Green by Eric George.
0: What?
1: I think it might have an ineligible downfield, judging by where that penalty is.
0: Yeah, because they threw it right at Eric George's feet, and he had just bumped into a player. But they're talking to the head. They're talking to Matt Rule over there on the sideline.
2: Ineligible receiver downfield.
0: Okay.
2: Offense number 55. 5-yard penalty. First down.
1: So the Falcons take the penalty, make it first and 15 at the Falcon 43. 7-0 Nebraska with the lead. BG for the first time really got to the quarterback there. Huskers have had the ball twice. They had an interception and a touchdown drive. 7-0 Huskers. Mosey stays in the game at running back, joining Calandria from the shotgun. He's looking to throw, and he gets it to Ja'Cory Barney for about the penalty yardage back as Sanders Ellis stops him right there. Make it second and 10.

0: Huskers' touchdown came on a pass to Ja'Cory Barney, a 36-yard pass. BG defense put in a tough spot. BG offense has three turnovers this year. All three have happened on the Bowling Green side of the field. Mosey again, the running back, standing beside Calandria on the gun. Two receivers left, one to the right. Now they motion a man left to right, hand it to Mosey, and he finds a crack, and he will be right near the first down before the Falcons finally bring him down. That was Kal-El Pascal and JoJo Johnson combining on the stop. We'll see if they give him the first down or not. They do at the 28 of Bowling Green.
1: You know, there were enough guys at the point of attack. They just couldn't get off their blocks to get their hands around the running back, and that's how he was able to pick up the first down.
0: 14-0 Huskers lead, and they're at the Bowling Green 28. Mosey remains in the game in the backfield with Calandria, shotgun formation. In motion, a man left to right. That's Barney. Calandria rolling right, looking to throw left to the running back. Now throws over the middle to the tight end. It was spilled by Kal-El Pascal. That is the tight end, Luke Lindenmeyer.
1: It was a good job by Dorian Pringle. What Nebraska was trying to do was they were trying to get Mosey on a wheel route on the backside while rolling to the right. The backside was where the wheel route was, but Pringle was right there step for step, and the check down route was the tight end.
0: Second and eight. Mosey still the running back. Calandria under center this time. Two receivers on the left, one way out to the right. Here's a reverse. A little pitch to one of the wide receivers coming over here to the right. Jumps over a man and is near the first down. That is Isaiah Hunter. Jumped over a defender.
1: Trey Braxton.
0: And he is going to be right at the line again. They'll move the chains. At eight.
1: Dre Braxton became the human hurdle over there. Number one on number one.
0: Well, a little highlight action for Isaiah Hunter.
1: You know, that'll be the highlight that they show on his draft video in ESPN.
0: First and 10th, the Bowling Green 18. Red zone now for the Huskers, who lead 7-0. Mosey in the backfield with Calandria. Now they motion a man left to right. He hangs out in the backfield. Hand off to Mosey, running right. Got a big hole. Brought down by Sanders Ellis, a linebacker at the 13-yard line. And a gain of five. And that offensive line cleared a hole there, John.
1: Yeah, I mean, the offensive line is what you expect from a Big Ten offensive line, more specifically a Nebraska offensive line. They're really pushing the pile, and the holes are just getting bigger and bigger. Bowling Green's got to find a way to stop the onslaught.
0: 7-0 Nebraska. We have a minute 20 to go in the first quarter. Shotgun with a running back. Now they motion a man. Pitch to him forward. Technically a pass. Big time hit for Bowling Green by Preston Estoesta. Quasi Gilmer was cut down in a heartbeat at the 12-yard line. They got a yard. It's third and four.
1: You know, Preston Estoesta is a big guy. You know, we saw him this morning at breakfast, and he's every bit of that 6'1 and right around 200 pounds. So when he comes downhill from that safety spot, he's coming with mean intentions, and he's got the weight and the girth to do something about it.
0: Jamal Rule checks in, a running back for Nebraska, third and four at the Bowling Green 12. He's standing beside his shotgun quarterback. There's a motion man left to right. Four-man rush, Calandria delivers, end zone, touchdown. Dropped it between two defenders, and that's a TD for Quasi Gilmer, and it's 13-0 Nebraska.
1: Just, again, play action pass here. Actually, no, he just dropped straight back and found his receiver. Threaded the needle on that one. It's probably the best ball that Calandria has thrown all day.
0: Yeah, that was a good touch throw.
1: Yeah.
0: Seven plays, 62 yards, 404 on the drive recap for the Huskers, who are a PAT away from a 14-0 lead. Kyle Cunanan, the kicker, boots it through. Huskers 14, Falcons nothing. 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
0: Bowling 14-0 is the score in favor of Nebraska. Todd Walker back here in the booth at Memorial Stadium in Lincoln. And the Bowling Green defense had an interception on the second play from scrimmage, but since then the Huskers have ran 16 plays and gained 121 yards and put up two touchdowns. They converted two fourth and ones on that first touchdown drive. But on this last one, they didn't face third down until the touchdown pass from 12 yards out. And here in the first quarter, Nebraska has really had the better of things. Falcons had a three and out after they got the interception. And then a tip drill interception by Donovan Jones gave the Huskers the ball on the Bowling Green 38-yard line. So the drive was 7 plays, 38 yards for Bowling Green for Nebraska that last time. So they've run 16 plays for 97 yards here in the last two drives, John. BG defense has got some work to do, but I don't know what they can really do. This Nebraska offense has a lot of weapons.
1: On the outside, those receivers are good, but it all starts with that offensive line, and those guys are just – they're doing good work down there on that offensive line. They're opening up the holes and they're protecting the QB. That's where the work really has to be done, is they've got to find a way to get off those blocks and they've got to find a way to get some pressure onto the quarterback. But it's just hard because that offensive line, they're big, they're physical, they're tough. There is not one guy on their starting offensive line that's less than 315 pounds. That's stupendous.
0: So the Huskers are set to kick it away. Falcons have had the ball twice. As I said, they had the three and out. Then they got two nice first downs, but a trick play went awry, resulted in an intentional grounding on Brennan Ridley as he tried to throw the reverse pass, and then that doomed the Falcons on third and long. They tried to throw one of those crowded screen plays that got tipped in the air and intercepted. So here is the kickoff from the Huskers. And that will be another touchback. And because the TV people don't know what they're doing, we're going to take another timeout right after a kickoff. But we're going to stay here because we don't have all those empty commercial breaks to run like they do. And let's do some trivia, John.
1: Gotcha.
0: We got some fairly useless trivia for you. Here is this question dealing with the Big Eight. Of course, Nebraska was in the Big Eight back in the day before it kind of became the basis of the Big 12. Then they left for the Big Ten.
1: Yeah, I got an uncle that's a Big Eight Hall of Famer. Let's go.
0: All right, here's the question. Of Bowling Green wins against Big Eight opponents, that original Big Eight, they've beaten two of the original Big Eight teams down through the years. Which two schools?
1: Missouri, for sure.
0: Missouri, correct.
1: Kansas?
0: Kansas is correct.
1: Let's go!
0: You should remember Kansas, John. 2002 in Lawrence. Bowling Green won 39-16.
1: Yeah, I remember that.
0: In fact, the Falcons are 3-2 all time against Mizzou. They beat them at the Doit in 02, 51-28. They beat them the year before in Columbia, 20-13, and Bowling Green won there in 1995, 17-10.
1: Yeah, we actually talking to, I know a guy who's a Missouri grad. He was on the 01 and 02 teams. That's a very sore spot for Missouri fans. They do not like to talk about Bowling Green State University, and I love every minute of it.
0: Falcons through the years faced four of the original Big Eight that were ranked. Not that they were in the Big Eight when they played them, but some of them were. They faced number 13, Oklahoma State, back in 84, lost 31-14. You'll recall in 09, Dave Clawson's first year, the Falcons went to Columbia. Mizzou was rated 25th at that time, and the Tigers won 27-20. Falcons in 97 lost at number 18, K-State, 58-0.
1: Yeah, we didn't even watch the film of that one.
0: And in 2004, number 2, Oklahoma. Bowling Green fell in that one 40-24.
1: That was Adrian Peterson's first game.
0: It was.
1: Yeah, that was one of our first. Was that our second season?
0: That was our second season together. John and myself are in the booth. It was the starting quarterback debut of Omar Jacobs as well.
1: That was a really good game, though.
0: Yeah, Falcons played well against the Sooners, who ended up in the national championship game that year. Here today, it's 14-0 Nebraska. It's a commercial fest 26. We had a touchdown by Nebraska, and then 3 minutes of commercials for the TV guys. Then we did a kickoff, had 3 more minutes of commercials. Now Bowling Green's going to likely run one play, and we'll have the quarter break and a 4-minute commercial timeout.
1: Todd,
0: welcome.
1: This is where you're supposed to be going to get your chips and cheese dip, man.
0: Castantine in the gun. Hands it to Austin Dendy, running right. Dendy breaks a tackle, falls forward across the 30 to the 31-yard line. Now we have whistles, and they're stopping the clock. Somebody lost their hat.
1: Yeah. Alexis Sanchez lost his hat. He's going to have to come out for a play, and that's your center.
0: Yeah, the Bowling Green center. 6-yard pickup there. Makes it 2nd and 4. Let's see what BG does. They're going to take it to the quarter break and decide who will come in to play center, I guess.
1: Well, I don't think he has to miss a play if it's quarter break, though.
0: No, we'll find out. I think he had to use a timeout for him not to miss a play. But we'll find out on the other side. After one period here in Lincoln, it's Nebraska 14, Bowling Green nothing. This is the Falcon Sports Radio Network from Learfield.
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0: Welcome back into Memorial Stadium here in Lincoln, Nebraska. It is 14-0. Nebraska leads after one quarter. Todd Walker, John Gibson here in the booth with you. Kevin Peel reporting from the field. Fans, Glass City Federal Credit Union is a proud supporter of BGSU Athletics. They have a Bowling Green branch at 1275 North Main Street and an ATM in the Student Union. Glass City Federal Credit Union is working for you. Right before the quarter break, Austin Dendy, a 6-yard run. John, we'd like to see more of that working for Bowling Green, right?
1: Yeah, it was good work by the offensive line. Dendy made a great cut. Lowered the shoulder. That's the type of running that you want to see. And that's, you know, really what Coach George wants this offense to become, is an offense that, you know, is going to gash you. Much very similar to what we're seeing with Nebraska. I think that kind of is a blueprint for what it is that we would like to see Bowling Green's offense become.
0: Well, the Falcons trail 14-0. They did get an interception in the first quarter, but a tip drill interception by Nebraska evened the turnover count. Falcons will have second and four at their own 31 when we get back to action. Let's see what's happening down on the sideline with our man Kevin Peel.
6: Well, a couple things that we've noticed early on that have been on film for Bowling Green. One was not successful. The other one was successful for BG from the Falcon perspective. The tip drill interception, the tunnel screen, was a pretty comfortable play call that we saw the Falcons running last week, especially in third long situations that they were running into against Tarleton State. And Nebraska in that certain spot wanted to make sure to keep Castantine in the pocket, so they were steering wide on that, and that's how a DN was able to tip that ball, led to a tip drill interception, and unfortunately 7 points for Nebraska. But on the other side, Gibby was talking about it as well, that wheel route setup for Mosey down the sideline, the Falcon sideline right in front of me, really was covered up beautifully there, and they had to drop it off to the tight end. Dorian Pringle, of course, who had the unfortunate injury last year and missed the rest of the season, looked to be in great shape, was stride for stride, and he felt great. He was just excited last week, even in defeat, talking about the opportunity to be back here and contributing to this defense and just being with his guys. So it was great to see Dorian have another positive impact, and of course had the big 16 tackle day to go with it last week, guys. So we'll see the Falcon offense can make some plays here this second quarter and try and get back into this game.
0: Well, they'll have second and four at their own 31 as we get back to action. Castantine is under center. Dendy has Leo Kemp in front of him. High formation. Brody Bolin is playing center right now because of the hat that came off of Sanchez. Castantine under center. Hands it to Dendy. Not much there. He'll squeeze it to the 32. Owen Chambliss, who missed last week, makes his season debut for the Huskers at the linebacker spot, in on the tackle. Caden Campbell was in for a snap. He checks out for Bowling Green on the O-line. Sanchez will move back to center. 1 yard pickup there makes it third and three.
1: This is a manageable third down. We should be able to pick this up at about a 70% clip.
0: Dendy remains the running back. Castantine working out of the shotgun. The three receivers tight on the right side now. Ridley motions. They toss back to the right for Dendy. He's hitting the backfield. Forget about it. There were too many Huskers there. Look, there's six Huskers there and two Falcons.
1: Yeah, too much penetration at the point of attack. Offensive line got overwhelmed, and Dendy had absolutely nowhere to go.
0: And he lost a yard or two, and the Falcons will have to punt the football. It is 14-0, Nebraska.
1: You know, Todd, this place gets really loud on third downs.
0: Yeah.
1: Like, it's demonstrably loud.
0: It's fourth and five. Ja'Cory Barney is back to receive the punt from Ryan Kingston. They had a decent return on the first punt, and then the BG had a penalty on top of it. Falcons shift around on the punt formation this time. Kingston shifts to his left, boots it away with the left foot. Barney with that little fake fair catch motion, and he's tackled in space. Well done by BG on the special teams there. That is Nick Sawyer.
1: Yeah.
0: Got a hold of that ankle and spun him down right at the point of the catch at the 23-yard line. So about 47 yards on that punt with not much return. So the Huskers now will take over.
1: He got him with a nasty claw. Because that, I mean, he did everything about the way that Sawyer hit the ground made you think he was going to miss that tackle and wind up on a highlight reel. And instead, he winds up with a solo tackle because that hand really just held onto that ankle long enough to put a Barney on the ground.
0: Pistol formation for the Huskers. First and 10 at their own 23. Now they motion left to right with Gilmer. Hand off to the running back, and that's a good gain for Makai Nelson. And Kal-El Pascal makes the stop at the 27. They got four. Second down and six. Huskers lead 14-0. We're early second quarter. Falcon offense has mustered only 28 total yards. The Huskers have almost 120. Second down and six. Nebraska will send three receivers left. Nelson remains in the game at running back in the pistol. Now he'll move over to the left of his QB. He'll give it to him running right. Finds a crease, but that's ended by Dorian Pringle right at the 30-yard line. A gain of three. Third and three.
1: You know, listen, that was a nice shot by Dorian Pringle. Kind of, listen, you don't want to put it on that young man, but we ain't seen a number three linebacker hit somebody like that since Javon Burks.
0: That was a very solid tackle. Third and three. Falcons would love to force a three and out. Huskers, last two times they've had it, have driven fairly easily for touchdowns. Freshman Jamal Rule checks back in, a running back for Nebraska. Now they motion a man right to left. That's Barney. Shotgun. Calandria looking to throw. Throws left side. Barney open and stopped at the 36. An open field tackle by JoJo Johnson. But they needed three. They got six.
1: You know, the tough part about this Nebraska team, that's what's hard about guarding them, is that you have to respect their speed, which means you have to play off. But on a third and three situation, you play off too far. It makes it an easy pitch and catch on a stop route to pick up the first down.
0: Makai Nelson back in the game, a running back. Two receivers each way for Nebraska this time. Shotgun. Now they motion one of the receivers back into the backfield. Play fake. Calandria, deep drop. Hit after he throws. Guns it downfield. Too far for Barney. Good pressure by the Falcons. Late there by Bradley. Miles Bradley. And it'll be second down and 10. So Nebraska tried to hit the home run there and came up empty.
1: Yeah, and Calandria no doubt felt Miles Bradley coming and knew he had to speed up the process in order to get that ball out. Did, took a shot for it anyway.
0: Tried to hit Barney, but overthrew him. Second and 10. Falcons trail 14 to nothing. Huskers, second and 10 at their own 36. Shotgun with a running back and a fullback. They run left, and that's a good fullback block there. And Nelson now into the secondary, into BG territory, pushed out short of the 40. That was a big-time fullback block by Carter Nelson.
1: Yeah, Carter Nelson literally came up and just erased. Who was that? I couldn't see it. Was that Cashmere Lewis?
0: Well, I'm sure whoever got erased would rather not be mentioned at this time. That was a 22-yard run and a Husker first down. They already lead 14-0. We have 10:45 to go in the first half. Nelson in the game, a running back. Calandria will back up into the shotgun. It's a pistol now. Well, now it's not. Nelson moves over to the right side, and something's askew, and Nebraska will use a timeout. And we will be allowed to take one as well, as the TV overlords will take the break. Before we go to break, let's pause right here 10 seconds for station identification on the Falcon Sports Radio Network from Learfield. Nebraska 14, Bowling Green nothing. 10:35 to go, first half here in Lincoln. We'll take a break. 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
0: 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Todd Walker here in the booth along with John Gibson. Our spotter, Chris Fast. Kevin Peel reporting from the sideline. First of two straight weeks in the central time zone in the Corn Belt for Bowling Green. Next week, they're at Iowa State with a noon kickoff next week.
1: That means we're going to get home before tomorrow.
0: Right. We will get home tonight, very early tomorrow, as they say.
1: Exactly.
0: First and 10 for Nebraska. They had a little trouble getting lined up that last play and used their first time out of the half. Makai Nelson, the running back behind Anthony Calandria, double tight end set from the pistol. Two receivers right. Now Makai Nelson moves over to the left. They hand it to him running right, and he is planted by Estuesta and Dorian Pringle. No gain. That is a good double team tackle right there by Estuesta and Pringle.
1: Yeah, Dorian, Estuesta just loves being up in that box in the physical part of the game. Dorian Pringle makes the initial contact, and Estuesta helps him out, putting him to the ground with an exclamation point.
0: A little combo tackle action, second and 10. Nelson remains in the game of running back with his QB in the gun. That's the tight end in motion out to the right. Calandria flips it left to the running back, Nelson. Uh-oh. Out of room, 30, 20. Spun out of bounds by the safety, Cal L. Pascal, at the Bowling Green 17-yard line. They got 25 and another first down.
1: Yeah, nobody was expecting. No one was expecting screen pass on that one. That was good play design. Bowling Green just was not prepared for that. I didn't even see them setting up. I thought he was going downfield until the ball was in the running back's hand.
0: Well, they're in the hurry up from the 17. They swing it out again to Nelson, the running back. Makes one man miss. Kal-El Pascal trying to strip the ball away. And Sayla Brown came from his D-line spot to help out on the tackle, but they got 9, maybe 10. Let's see how they're spotting this. Looks like they're going to call it a 9-yard pickup at the 8. Second down and 1 for the Huskers, who already lead 14 to nothing. We're in the second quarter, 9 minutes to play. Jamal Rule checks in at running back. They love this freshman. He's standing beside Calandria in the shotgun. They hand it to him. He's hit at the line of scrimmage, and that's a great play by Sayla Brown. He defeated his blocker and tackled the running back all at the same time. Well done, but now a flag on the play from the side. Could this be an alignment problem?
1: Yeah, I'm thinking it.
9: Defense number 52 lined up in the neutral zone. Half the distance to the goal results in a first down.
0: It was going to be a first down anyway. I think he got just a little. They only needed one. The foul was on Elijah Durham Smith. Now put the ball at the 4. First and goal. 9th play of the drive here. Rule remains in at running back. Two receivers out to the right. Calandria in the shotgun. Fakes the handoff, throws to the right side, diving grab at the end zone, touchdown, Quasi Gilmer. Not bad coverage there from JoJo Johnson, but when you execute it that well, it's going to be a touchdown.
1: Yeah, I'm still trying to figure out how he got in because the foot definitely.
0: Yeah, his foot didn't touch, but his shoulder did.
1: That's what I'm going to say, his shoulder hit.
0: So with 8:36 to go in the first half, it's now 20 to nothing. Nebraska has a 9-play, 77-yard drive, 4 minutes and 45 seconds for the Huskers.
1: I think MAC officials would see that differently.
0: Well, they're not here, so. They did look at it, apparently, and said, carry on. Kyle Cunanan will do just that. He's 9 for 9 in points after this year. 7 last week, 2 this week, and make it 3. 8:36 to go, first half. Nebraska 21, Bowling Green nothing. 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